Johann Mayr came from an old Viennese musical family and had great success as a composer and a violinist in the 1840s. That was his Schnaufler dance, performed there by members of Ensemble Bella Musica Vienna. I'm Aaron Kane, and this is probably the best-known piece of music by Swedish composer Hugo Alfvén, and it just might be one of the best-known pieces of music in Sweden. It's packed with popular Swedish folk melodies, such as you might hear at a traditional midsummer celebration, when the sun shines almost until midnight. The Midsummer Vigil, the Swedish Rhapsody No. 1 by Hugo Alfvén, played here by the Minnesota Orchestra,

Midsummer Vigil, Swedish Rhapsody No. 1 by Hugo Alvén. That was the Minnesota Orchestra, conducted by Eiji Owe. Stravinsky exposes the secret lives of puppets in a minute.

I'm Aaron Kane, and I always associate Stravinsky's ballet Petrushka with Halloween, which isn't too far away now. Petrushka is a doll, not technically the sort of creepy doll that one might encounter on Halloween, but I suppose one could get away with calling Petrushka a moderately unsettling puppet, who, come to think of it, is killed and comes back as a ghost before the end of the ballet. So that is on theme for spooky season. Here is Petrushka by Stravinsky, played by the Baltimore Symphony Orchestra, conducted by David Zinman.

And the ghost of a puppet gets the last laugh. Petrushka. Music from the ballet by Igor Stravinsky. That was the Baltimore Symphony Orchestra, conducted by David Zinman. A terrific tango from the movies from before the days of talking pictures, coming up in about a minute.

If you've ever seen the films of Charlie Chaplin, you know he put everything he had into his movies. He also put his own music into his movies on several occasions. Here is a tango, Tango Natasha, by actor, filmmaker, singer, and composer Charlie Chaplin.

Some composers got writer's block. Johannes Brahms got hero's block. He was so in awe of Beethoven's symphonies that it took Brahms years, decades really, to write his first symphony. But Brahms did find a workaround, so he could hone his skills at writing for large orchestras before he tackled symphonies. He wrote a couple of serenades. Usually short and light. Not this one, though. It's only light on some instruments. Violins, some brass, and some percussion. Almost a full symphony orchestra in the Serenade No. 2 by Johannes Brahms. Coming up in about 10 minutes.

written by a young fellow named Beethoven when he was still in Bonn. That was the third movement of Beethoven's Piano Trio No. 9, performed by members of the Beaux-Arts Trio. I'm Aaron Kane. Great to be with you. 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Argentine composer Maria Luisa Anido was one of the few women composer performers in Argentina in her time, and her time was essentially the 20th century. She lived to see almost all of it. Here is one of her settings of one of the traditional folk songs she heard growing up in Argentina.

guitarist Maria Isabella Siewers, performing The Air de Vitalita by Argentine composer Maria Luisa Anido.

It's got everything you want in a symphony, and more, and less. The Serenade No. 2 by Johannes Brahms. Most symphonies have four movements. This has five. Most symphonies have violins. This does not. It's missing some brass, too. No trumpets, no trombones, no tuba, and no percussion, either. So it's like Brahms wrote a symphony that isn't quite a symphony by composing a serenade that isn't quite a serenade. The Serenade No. 2 by Johannes Brahms, played here by members of the Royal Concertgebouw Orchestra.

Josef Leutgeb was a horn player in Mozart's day, and he was in Mozart's circle of friends, too. He was a friend of the whole Mozart family in Salzburg. So he knew Wolfgang Amadeus from when he was just a child. And Mozart was sometimes pretty childish toward Leutgeb, even once he'd grown up. He poked fun at him on numerous occasions, but there were some compensations. Mozart wrote his concertos for horn expressly for Leutgeb to play. Here is Radovan Vlatkovich and the English Chamber Orchestra with the Horn Concerto No. 4 by Mozart.

Radovan Vlatkovich, playing horn there with the English Chamber Orchestra conducted by Geoffrey Tate. The Horn Concerto No. 4 by Mozart.

We know when she was born, but we're not exactly sure when she died. It's usually the other way around whenever there are uncertain dates for the lives of composers. We also don't know what her first name was, or if her last name even was her real name. It might have been a stage name. But she's known today as Mademoiselle Duval, a French dancer and composer, born in 1718. That's the part we do know. And she died sometime after 1775. I'm Aaron Kane. The ingenious music of the mysterious Mademoiselle Duval is coming up in about 5 minutes. Sometimes when a composer writes a particularly lovely piece of music for one kind of stringed instrument, the players of other stringed instruments can't help themselves. Case in point, Gabriel Fauré's violin sonata, played here by a cellist.

cellist Yo-Yo Ma and pianist Catherine Stott with the fourth movement of the Violin Sonata No. 1 by Gabriel Fauré. I'm Aaron Kane. Great to be sharing some music with you. Here is some music we can share from the French Baroque. This is by Mademoiselle Duval, and I am not calling her Mademoiselle because I've forgotten her first name. It's because we still don't know what her first name was. One of her few surviving works is a ballet called The Geniuses or Love's Characters. Here is a suite from that ballet by Mademoiselle Duval, played by the Bay Area Women's Philharmonic, conducted by Joanne Folletta.

Joanne Folletta conducted the Bay Area Women's Philharmonic in a suite from the ballet The Geniuses, or Love's Characters, by someone who's still a rather mysterious figure in music history, Mademoiselle Duval. Her real first name is one of the things about her we do not know. Well, from uncertainty to certainty now, a moment of realization from Puccini's opera La Bohème, the end of the first act, when the romantic leads realize they are the romantic leads, when Rodolfo and Mimi realize they're in love.

soprano Angela Georgiou and tenor Roberto Alagna with the Royal Opera Covent Garden conducted by Richard Armstrong. The duet, O Soave Fanciulla, from La Bohème by Puccini. Not quite enough opera for you? Well, I have some good news in about a minute.

Georges Bizet's opera Carmen was first performed in Paris in 1875, and right after that premiere, a lot of the press was pretty negative. Critics seemed to think that Carmen, as a main character, was not nearly virtuous enough. As for the French public, they seemed mostly indifferent to the opera at first. Then, over the next decade, it became an international success. Here is the first suite of music from Bizet's Carmen, played by the Cincinnati Symphony Orchestra.

Georges Bizet passed away following the 33rd performance of Carmen, so he did not see it become one of the most frequently performed and celebrated operas in history. And that happened pretty quickly, too. Within a few months of Bizet's death, it was performed and celebrated in Vienna, London, St. Petersburg, and New York. That was the first suite of music from Carmen by Bizet, played by the Cincinnati Symphony Orchestra, conducted by Jesus Lopez Cobos.

Finally this hour, some of the last music written by French composer Francis Poulenc. A bit wistful, a bit nostalgic, and also playful. You only have to look at the opening tempo marking of this music for a glimpse into his sense of humor. It's marked Allegro Tristemente. Sadly, cheerful.

one of the final compositions of Francis Poulenc, his clarinet sonata, performed there by pianist Keith Swallow and clarinetist Janet Hilton.

He'd wanted to join the Air Force, which had just been invented. This was not long after airplanes had been invented. The First World War. But Maurice Ravel was deemed too old and too light to be a pilot, and he had a heart condition, but he still served. Ravel drove and fixed trucks during the war. He was mainly an ambulance driver. Hard to picture the composer of this music driving that truck again and again through the best and worst that humanity has to offer. Ravel wrote this music in memory of friends he lost during the war, a tribute to how they lived. And you'll hear it this hour.

Henri Thomazy's father encouraged him to study music. You don't hear that version of the story too often, do you? He did forbid young Henri from pursuing his first interest, though, a life at sea. That was the Nocturne from the String Trio by Henri Thomazy, played by Black Oak Ensemble. I'm Aaron Kane. It's great to be with you. Today's classical music is supported by the University of Illinois Geese College of Business, offering a completely online MBA program that learners can take at their own pace while engaging with classmates around the globe. 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Here is some big music from the tiny nation of Luxembourg, the home of composer Lou Coster. This is her Suite Dramatique.

The Suite Dramatique by Lou Coster, performed there by the Estro Armonico Luxembourg Chamber Orchestra, conducted by Jonathan Cale.

Maurice Ravel served in the First World War. He was an ambulance driver, mainly. And after the war was over, he wrote a musical tribute to some of his friends who gave their lives in that war. He called it Le Tombeau de Couperin. So it was also Ravel's tribute to a musical legacy handed down over the generations since the 1700s. But this music is no dirge. It's mostly quite happy, a celebration of who his friends had been, and is played here by pianist Angela Hewitt.

Music Maurice Ravel composed to honor his compositional forebears and also his fallen friends in the First World War. Le Tombeau de Couperin, played there by Angela Hewitt. English composer Gerald Finzi had a bit of a reputation for composing at a slow, deliberate pace. This music started out as the opening movement of a chamber symphony he was slowly writing. He was going to call it The Bud, The Blossom, and The Berry. It was meant to be his version of The Four Seasons. But this prelude was all that emerged.

Prelude by Gerald Finzi. That was the Royal Ballet Sinfonia, conducted by David Lloyd Jones. In the beginning was the Word, and the Word was all that was needed to inspire the composer to create the music that you'll hear in about a minute. Stay tuned.

American composer Tina Davidson says that the way she creates music is usually word-driven. A new piece will appear to her title first, a word or some words that she finds herself drawn to. Then she unravels the meaning of the word through creating the music. For this music, the word that inspired her was hush.

Philosophy through music? Ridiculous. That's what the music going public said when they found out what Richard Strauss was writing his next big piece of music about. The philosophical writings of Friedrich Nietzsche. Thus spake Zarathustra. But here's a fun fact. Unbeknownst to Strauss or to anyone else, Nietzsche had written in his private journal that his book belongs among the symphonies. I'm Aaron Kane. It's much more than just the theme to 2001 A Space Odyssey. It's Also Sprach Zarathustra by Richard Strauss. And it's coming up this hour. Composer Lou Harrison studied all kinds of music from all over the world. He was also a poet, a painter, a calligrapher, a dancer. He even spoke Esperanto. Here are two pastorales by Lou Harrison.

Two Pastorales by American composer Lou Harrison, performed there by members of the Brooklyn Philharmonic Orchestra, conducted by Dennis Russell Davies. Here's music that American composer Samuel Barber wrote for wind quintet. It's the only music he wrote for a wind quintet, and he chose a pretty good name for it, too, summer music. There is all of the languid relaxation and more than a little bit of the rambunctious energy of a typical summer's day, brought to life here by the Bergen Wind Quintet.

Summer Music by Samuel Barber, played there by the Bergen Wind Quintet. I'm Aaron Kane. It's great to be with you. John Williams, the guitarist, so John C. Williams, first learned to play guitar from his father, who was himself quite an accomplished classical guitarist, and young John found even more accomplished guitarists to study with soon after. From the age of 11, he attended summer courses with Andre Segovia in Italy. John's skills as a guitarist and composer grew quickly from there. Here's John C. Williams performing some music he wrote called Slow Change.

Slow Change, written and performed by John C. Williams. Well, it may have been a slow change for John C. Williams, but it's going to be a really big change for Zarathustra. The monumental tone poem by Richard Strauss is on the horizon.

When Zarathustra was 30 years old, forsaking his home and the lake by his birthplace, he took to the mountains. There he enjoyed his loneliness, communing with his soul, and did not tire of this for 10 years. But at last a change was wrought in his heart, and one morning he arose with the dawn and turned to the sun.

think about your favorite instrument. If you had to, how would you describe that instrument's soul or its spirit? It's easy to answer questions like that when it comes to a human, or even your pet, or your plants. But an inanimate object? When it came to the harp, Joaquin Rodrigo had an idea about the harp's soul and what it sounds like, what it could do while playing some notes. He channeled that feeling and the answer to the question, how would you describe a harp's soul, into this piece of music. You'll get the answer to that question when we hear this whole piece, coming up in about a half an hour. It's great to have your company tonight as we enjoy the souls of all of these instruments. I'm Jalene Kahn. We'll hear a string quintet by Italian composer Luigi Boccherini. This is string quintet number 2, called Del Fandango.

the ensemble Quintetto Boccherini, playing music by their namesake Luigi Boccherini. That was string quintet number 2 called Del Fandango on Music Through the Night. Music that paints a picture of spring and summer coming up in just a minute.

painting a picture of the rebirth after winter's slumber and the warm sun of a summer day. These are the Spring and Summer Movements from the Seasons by Alexander Glazunov.

Spring and Summer from the Seasons by Alexander Glazunov. Ado DeVart conducted the Minnesota Orchestra on Music Through the Night. 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JLL. See a brighter way. Joaquin Rodrigo thought that the harp had a soul that was very childlike, joyful, and playful, and he wanted to capture that spirit in this piece, writing for an instrument that he absolutely loved, Concerto Serenade by Joaquin Rodrigo.

Harpist Catherine Michel and the Monte Carlo National Opera Orchestra, led by Antonio de Almeida, playing Concerto Serenade by Joaquin Rodrigo.

For everything that you make, that you create, you'll find two types of people. Those that love and cherish what you made, and those that are not a fan. This is true for creating art or creating a meal for your family. And Tchaikovsky dealt with that when it came to this piano concerto. Today, it is one of the most popular piano concertos, but it got off to a rocky start. The pianist that Tchaikovsky wrote the music for thought that it was worthless. But eventually, even he would have a change of heart. You'll hear that whole story with the whole concerto, Piano Concerto No. 1 by Tchaikovsky, coming up in less than a half an hour.

It's an hour of A-listers with music by Rachmaninoff coming up. And first, it's Bach, his Prelude and Fugue, St. Anne, performed by the BBC Philharmonic under conductor Andrew Davis.

Bach's Prelude and Fugue, St. Anne, arranged by Andrew Davis, who conducted the BBC Philharmonic Orchestra on that recording, on Music Through the Night. From Bach, we'll hear Rachmaninoff coming up in just a minute, and still to come, a Tchaikovsky piano concerto. I hope you can stick around for that. I'm Jalene Kahn. Thanks a lot for being here.

Cellist Elisa Weilerstein says that the reason she does what she does and loves what she does is about communication and connection. You can communicate and connect through music in ways that you just can't in conversation or even in writing. Here's Weilerstein and the ensemble Time for Three playing Vocalise by Rachmaninoff.

Vocalise by Sergei Rachmaninoff. The ensemble Time for Three was joined by cellist Elisa Weilerstein. When Tchaikovsky wrote his first piano concerto, he had a famous pianist in mind. But that pianist was not thrilled with the music. He actually called it worthless, and he refused to play it. So Tchaikovsky found someone else, and the premiere of this music was a wild success. And that other pianist eventually changed his mind and became a bandwagon fan of the music. Here's pianist Mikhail Pletnev and the Philharmonia Orchestra playing the Piano Concerto No. 1 by Tchaikovsky.

Pianist Mikhail Pletnev and the Philharmonia Orchestra, led by Vladimir Fedoseyev, and Tchaikovsky's Piano Concerto No. 1.

My dad is, he's an artist. So he was doing a series of etchings and paintings with like the background of these paintings or etchings would have some musical notes. He called me out. He was like, hey, here's some guitar music. Check this out. So I read through it and I was like, oh, this is pretty cool. Let's see who the composer is or the arranger. And it was Justin Holland. And I never heard of Justin Holland. So we looked up Justin Holland. Then we saw he was a black American classical guitarist and composer. And we're like,

0: 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Like, how come I never heard of him?
1: That's guitarist Christopher Mallett, who is talking about discovering the music by American composer Justin Holland, one of the first guitar virtuosos in the country. He wrote a lot of music. Most of it has not been recorded or published, but that is changing thanks to musicians like Mallett. He recently released an album dedicated to Justin Holland, and that's where you'll find this piece of music, Variations on L. Mason's Nearer My God to Thee.

Variations on L. Mason's Nearer My God to Thee. It's music by Justin Holland, performed by guitarist Christopher Mallett on Music Through the Night. 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Some more variations with this performance. This time it's Brahms and Haydn. Variations on a theme by Haydn, the St. Anthony Chorale by Johannes Brahms, performed by the Royal Concertgebouw Orchestra.

Variations on a Theme by Haydn, St. Anthony Chorale. It's by Johannes Brahms. Bernard Haitink conducted the Royal Concertgebouw Orchestra on Music Through the Night. From Brahms, we'll head to Beethoven, coming up in just a minute. I'm Jalene Kahn, and I hope you can stick around.

This is the type of music that Beethoven probably would have written for a dinner party. Entertainment music to be played by an ensemble inside of a private home or something like that. But we think that this piece of music might have been destined for at least one stage performance because Beethoven wrote on the score in a concert. It's an octet for winds by Beethoven, performed by the Netherlands Wind Ensemble.

An Octet for Winds by Beethoven, performed by the Netherlands Wind Ensemble on Music Through the Night. In 19th century England, Alice Mary Smith was born into a middle-class family who noticed her talent right away. They got her into private lessons, and by the time she was 18, Alice had published her first song. Then she became Britain's first woman to publish a symphony. Here's a selection from the second symphony she wrote. It's the fourth movement from her symphony in C minor.

Alice Mary Smith was a pioneer in 19th century England. We just heard the fourth movement from her symphony in C minor, performed by the London Mozart Players with conductor Howard Shelley. I'm Jalene Kahn. It's always great to listen with you. Thanks a lot for being here. I hope you're doing well.

Have you ever taken on a project at work or gotten an assignment at school that you knew you were going to ace? You had this in the bag. Whatever your boss or teacher was asking you to do comes so naturally to you. This piece of music was commissioned by someone who requested that Antonín Dvořák stick to his Slavonic style, something that he had been very successful with in the past, and something that came really easy to him. Dvořák embraced these requirements, and as you listen, you can hear the joy and contentment come right through the page. You'll hear the whole thing, this string quartet by Dvořák, coming up in less than a half an hour.

Air Voudoir by Melanie Bonny. That was flutist Tatiana Ruland and pianist Florian Wieck on Music Through the Night. 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Music from the 1995 movie Sense and Sensibility was written by Patrick Doyle. Here's the suite from that film score.

Jane Austen wrote her first novel in 1811. She published Sense and Sensibility anonymously. She had to pay to have it published, and she had to pay the publisher commission. The initial cost to publish this book was nearly a third of her household income, but it paid off for Austen. That first printing sold out, and Sense and Sensibility has been in continual print ever since. That's music from the biggest screen adaptation of the novel. From the 1995 movie Sense and Sensibility, that's The Suite, the film score by Patrick Doyle on Music Through the Night. I hope you're doing well tonight and enjoying the music. It's always nice to enjoy it with you. I'm Jalene Kahn.

Forest Murmurs from Siegfried by Richard Wagner. Zubin Mehta conducted the New York Philharmonic. After the success of Antonín Dvořák's Slavonic dances, he was an international superstar. And it was during this time where he was approached and asked to write a new string quartet. They wanted it to be in that same Slavonic style, an easy task for Dvořák. Here's what he came up with. His string quartet number 10.

That music pretty much marked the start of mature chamber works to come from Antonín Dvořák. String Quartet No. 10, performed by the Emerson String Quartet on Music Through the Night. Thanks for being here to listen and enjoy this music with me. I'm Jalene Kahn.

This is a symphony written by a composer whose nickname is the father of the symphony. He transformed the genre, really made it all his own. And for generations to come after him, they would look towards him for inspiration. Now, the composer had his own explanation on why his symphonies sounded so different than anybody else's. That theory and one of his symphonies coming up in about 40 minutes.

Summerland by William Grant Still, performed by Bruce Levingston on Music Through the Night. Thanks for being here tonight. It's great to have your company. When Edward Elgar wrote this music, he had yet to achieve any great fame. It would be almost another decade before he was recognized and loved by the public. At the time that he wrote this, his music wasn't earning him enough money to support his family, so he made a living by conducting and teaching while writing during his spare time. Serenade for Strings by Edward Elgar, performed by the Bournemouth Sinfonietta.

An early piece by Edward Elgar, written before his music was really loved by the public. And that's one of his most popular compositions. Serenade for Strings by Elgar, performed by the Bournemouth Sinfonietta with conductor George Hurst on Music Through the Night. We're getting a great variety of music throughout the hour, coming up some solo piano music and a Haydn symphony. This is the Beijing Guitar Duo playing a movement from Eight Memories in Watercolor by Tan Duan. It's called Floating Clouds.

Floating Clouds from Eight Memories in Watercolor by Tan Duan. That was the Beijing guitar duo on Music Through the Night. 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

Catherine Stott, playing music by a composer she's loved since she was a little girl. Theme and Variations by Gabriel Fauré.

Franz Joseph Haydn is a name that's synonymous with the symphony. He's a composer that was an innovator with the genre, and he thought that that was because he was cut off from the world. Haydn once said that there was no one around to confuse or torment him. His situation forced him to become original. Haydn lived in a rural town working for a royal court for decades, and he was pretty isolated from the big city. That's where he came up with most of his music, including Symphony No. 88.

hope that you're going to get the job because you're the most qualified, because you're the most talented, and the best fit for the team. But sometimes you get the job because you're in the right place at the right time. And the person who's most qualified and most talented didn't show up. That's how Dmitri Shostakovich got the job to write this music. The entire story is coming up with the music in about 5 minutes.

the finale from a flute quintet by Franz Schubert, performed by the Martinu Quartet with flutist Robert Stallman. Hi there, I'm Jalene Kahn, and it's really great to have your company. We're going to hear some music by Mozart, one of his symphonies, and then music inspired by Mozart, by another composer. That's all coming up in about a half an hour. Even though this is some of the most famous music by Dmitri Shostakovich, it almost didn't happen. Shostakovich got the job to write music for The Gadfly because the other composer called in sick. He was the second choice to write the music, and boy, was that a good chance offering for him. From The Gadfly, here's The Romance.

0: You could call Dmitri Shostakovich the John Williams of his day. He wrote a lot of movie soundtracks. And that is some of the music from the Russian movie The Gadfly. We heard The Romance, performed by the BBC Philharmonic Orchestra under conductor Vasily Sinaisky.
1: 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Good morning. I'm Teddy Withers. It's 56 degrees and fair skies here in Berrien Springs. And today is going to be sunny and a high right at 73 degrees. It's Wednesday, October 7th. And tomorrow's sunny, a high of 68. Friday, partly cloudy, a high near 72 degrees. And we have for you now the Tokyo String Quartet and the first movement from Beethoven's String Quartet, number 7 in F major.

the Tokyo String Quartet and the Allegro, first movement from Beethoven's String Quartet number 7 in F major. And we have now some selections from Luigi Boccherini's Sonata for violin and cello, Mela Tenenbaum violin, Dorothy Lawson cello.

movements from Luigi Boccherini's Sonata for Violin and Cello in D Major. Mela Tannenbaum, Violin, Dorothy Lawson, Cello. It's 6:32 and right at 56 degrees here in Berrien Springs. And a sunny day ahead of us, a high of 73. And now we have Roger Norrington and the London Classical Players. Here is the third movement, Scherzo Allegro Vivace, from the great Symphony No. 9 in C major of Franz Schubert.

That's the music of Franz Schubert's Symphony No. 9 in C major, the Great Symphony, and Scherzo Allegro Vivace there. Roger Norrington conducting the London Classical Players. And it's just about 6:50. And we have now the Blue Danube Waltz from Johann Strauss Jr. Here's Herbert von Karajan conducting the Vienna Philharmonic.

0: That's the music of Strauss Jr., the Blue Danube Waltz, with Herbert von Karajan and the Vienna Philharmonic performing for us there. And it's 7 a.m. Support for this program is provided by WAUS members and the Howard Performing Arts Center, presenting Dr. Marc Elisée and the Andrews University Symphony Orchestra, Sunday, October 25 at 7 p.m., guest violinist Christian Niasku performs Sasson's Violin Concerto No. 3. 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And we are broadcasting from the John and Dee Dee Howard Studios on the beautiful campus of Andrews University. 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
1: Live from NPR News in Washington, I'm Corva Coleman. More than 250,000 students around France took to the streets of major cities yesterday to continue to press their demands for better conditions at school. NPR's Eleanor Beardsley reports.
2: Paris's Place de la République was packed with high schoolers who sang the Marseillaise and chanted revolutionary slogans. There were also parents and teachers. All say more needs to be spent on education. Even kids from well-off neighborhoods are taking part in the movement out of solidarity for those in the poor suburbs and rural areas where schools are not as tended to. Critics say the government spent too long ignoring the protests and then treated them as a security problem. Protesters say a strong and egalitarian education system is at the heart of France's meritocracy and democracy. France has a huge deficit and the government is looking for places to cut, not spend. There are fears the protests, on top of rising energy prices, could lead to further social disruption. Eleanor Beardsley, NPR News, Paris.
1: Today is the third anniversary of the Hamas-led attack on Israel. It killed about 1,200 people. Israel launched the war on Gaza the following day. More than 74,000 people there have been killed. Cornell University has chosen an independent investigator to examine how it handled allegations of a gang rape 2 years ago. The university named former U.S. Deputy Attorney General Sally Yates as the investigator. Cornell has been criticized for failing to properly punish the men accused of the rape. NPR's Jacqueline Diaz reports.
3: Cornell says its university police thoroughly examined the case, and the school held its own investigation, which resulted in suspensions with two students expelled. The university says it wants Yates to examine the school's policy on how it prevents and responds to sexual harassment, assault, and misconduct on campus.
1: NPR's Jacqueline Diaz reporting. The Walt Disney Company has argued in court that the Trump administration is violating

0: violating its First Amendment rights. The focus is on 8 local ABC TV stations owned by Disney. NPR's David Folkenflik reports the FCC launched early reviews for the station's licenses.
1: FCC Chief Brendan Carr didn't attend the hearing, but he loomed large over it. President Trump has blasted ABC repeatedly for its content and coverage, and Carr has echoed him. Disney's attorney said the very threat that those licenses could be taken away has chilled ABC's free speech. Its attorney said ABC News carried a Trump White House address in July on its streaming service only because it feared retaliation if it didn't. The U.S. Justice Department's lawyers argued the dispute should be resolved through a bureaucratic appeal process, not the district court. And the government said the review of the station's licenses was needed to get more information about Disney's diversity initiatives. The judge sounded dubious about that claim.
0: This is NPR. This year's Nobel Prize in Chemistry has been awarded to 2 scientists for their work on mirror images in molecules. Henri B. Kagan and Kenzo Soai have discovered ways to show mirror images in chemical reactions. This has been critical for investors who are working to create new medications. Obesity rates in children and adolescents have quadrupled to more than 170 million people since 1990. NPR's Gabriela Emanuel reports on the World Health Organization's release of its first guidelines on how to treat that age group.
2: For children under the age of 10 who are obese, the WHO is emphasizing dietary changes and physical activity. They are not recommending surgery or weight loss medications like GLP-1 for children. Luz Maria de Regil is with the WHO.
3: There is not enough evidence. The trials are starting. The medications that have been tested are not proven.
2: She says they are also considering the long-term effect and cost of medications, as well as the long-term cost of obesity, which is estimated to be trillions of dollars each year worldwide. Gabriela Emanuel, NPR News.
0: Grammy-nominated R&B singer Freddie Jackson has died at the age of 70, according to a family statement. Recently, he revealed he had kidney disease. Jackson was famous for songs such as Rock Me Tonight and You Are My Lady. The National Hurricane Center says tropical storm Isaias has formed in the Gulf of Mexico. It could be a significant hurricane when it reaches shore. This is NPR.
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5: And it's now 7:06. Right at 57 degrees here in Berrien Springs, and today sunshine. And we could expect a high near 73 degrees. Right as everything reloads on me. And that's for today, October 7, Wednesday. And tomorrow, Thursday, abundant sunshine, a high of 68 degrees. And Friday, looks like sunshine and clouds mixed, a high of 72. And for the coming weekend, Saturday, a few clouds in the afternoon, mainly sunny, a high near 78 degrees. Looks like we could get some rain Saturday night. And Sunday, some rain in the morning, then cloudy in the afternoon, a high of 71. And let's just peek ahead to next week. Monday, sunshine and clouds mixed, a high near 80. And then next week, Tuesday, dropping down to 60 for a high temperature. And I'm Teddy Withers. Good morning. Thank you for listening. I'm going to get back to the music here. Albrechtsberger. With the music here of Johann Albrechtsberger, this is the concertino for recorder and guitar in D major, with Annette Vrongos recorder, Boris Bagger guitar, and the South German Radio Orchestra, Klaus Arp conduct.

Annette Vrangos, recorder, Boris Bagger, guitar, and the Southwest German Radio Orchestra, Klaus Arp, conducting Johann Albrecht Bagger's concertino for recorder and guitar in D major. That's here on WAUS, your classical connection, 90.7 FM. Good morning. Sunny today, high of 73, and we have now the music of Wilhelm Stenhammer, the Symphony No. 1 in F major, the second movement, Andante. Here's the Gothenburg Symphony Orchestra, Niemi Järvi conducting.

Niemi Arvi conducting the Gothenburg Symphony Orchestra with the Andante con Moro from Wilhelm Stenhammer's Symphony No. 1 in F major. At 7:33, here is the music of Dvorak's Symphony No. 8 in G major. The first movement, Allegro con Brio, with the Philadelphia Orchestra, Wolfgang Sawallisch conducting.

That's Wolfgang Sawallisch conducting the Philadelphia Orchestra. And the first movement, Allegro con brio, from Dvorak's Symphony No. 8, G major. 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High temperature today around 72 degrees, and we have now Arcangelo Corelli Trio Sonata in E minor. Here's Simon Standage, violin, Trevor Pinnock, organ, Anthony Pleath, cello.

Music from Arcangelo Corelli, the Trio Sonata in E minor. It was the, members of the English Concert, Trevor Pinnock, organ, Simon Standage, violin. NPR News is on the way, and we have the music now of Levi Mitoja from the Symphony No. 1 in F major. Here's the finale with the Finnish Radio Symphony Orchestra.

0: And that was music from Levi Majidtoja, Symphony No. 1 in F Major with the Finnish Radio Symphony Orchestra. 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
1: Victims of those attacks. NPR's Daniel Estrin reports from a memorial site in southern Israel.
2: This is the site of the deadliest single attack of October 7th, 3 years ago, the Nova Music Festival, where more than 400 people were killed. Families are dusting off small memorial plaques. Orit Baron's daughter was killed here.
3: I'm very angry about everybody, God, all the politicians. We will find out on the 27th of October what will happen.
2: That is the date Israel holds national elections. Prime Minister Benjamin Netanyahu is seeking a new term. Today, protesters gathered outside his home. They're angry he's refused to launch an official national investigation into the security failure of October 7th. Daniel Estrin, NPR News, the Nova Festival Memorial near the Gaza border.
1: The day after the Hamas-led attack, Israel began the war in Gaza. Officials in Gaza say Israeli attacks have killed more than 74,000 Palestinians. Germany is shocked over spying allegations against the former head of the country's intelligence agency. Esme Nicholson reports from Berlin.
4: Let's be clear about the magnitude of these allegations. August Hanning served as the head of Germany's CIA equivalent, known here as the BND, for 7 years. Federal prosecutors accuse Hanning of using classified information to brief a foreign intelligence agency in at least one instance. That amounts to attempted treason. And prosecutors also believe that Hanning was in close contact with a member of another foreign intelligence agency to whom he passed sensitive political information.
1: Esme Nicholson reporting. NPR has learned that FBI teams that track foreign spies have been hit with deep cuts around the country. That's even as the U.S. remains mired in the Iran war and tense geopolitical rivalries with China and Russia. NPR's Ryan Lucas has the exclusive reporting.
5: The cuts to FBI counterintelligence squads are so significant that in some of the Bureau's field offices, they only have 50% to 60% of positions filled. And in some field offices, the number of counterintelligence squads has been reduced by half. That's according to five people familiar with the matter who spoke on condition of anonymity out of fear of retribution. One source called the cuts terrifying in light of the growing threats. The staff reductions are a ripple effect of Director Kash Patel's focus.

0: focus on violent crime and immigration enforcement. Agents and analysts are being pulled off of hunting foreign spies and instead put on violent crime or immigration work. In response to questions, the FBI says it maintains a robust counterintelligence effort. Ryan Lucas, NPR News, Washington.
1: You're listening to NPR. President Trump will fly to Texas today to attend a political rally in San Antonio. He'll be there to stump with Republican candidates, including U.S. Senate candidate Ken Paxton. Another candidate who will join them is congressional candidate Carlos de la Cruz. Trump has been to Texas three times in less than a month. Parts of Louisiana, Alabama, and the Florida Panhandle could see effects from a tropical system forecast to gain strength later this week. Tropical storm Isaias is moving through the southern Gulf of Mexico with sustained winds of 40 miles per hour. As NPR's Matt Bloom reports, it could strengthen to become the first hurricane of the Atlantic season.
2: The National Hurricane Center says there's an increasing risk of dangerous winds and storm surge for parts of the Gulf late Friday into Saturday this week. It's still early, but Florida Governor Ron DeSantis declared a preliminary state of emergency in 25 counties, while BP, Shell, and Chevron have evacuated some staff from offshore rigs. A strong wind shear in the Gulf has helped limit storms this season, but water temperatures remain high, which is expected to help rapidly strengthen this system as it moves north. Matt Bloom, NPR News, New Orleans.
1: This year's Nobel Prize in Chemistry has been awarded to two scientists for their work on mirror images in molecules. Henri B. Kagan and Kenzo Sohai have discovered ways to show mirror images in chemical reactions. This has been critical for scientists working to create new medications. This is NPR.
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4: 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And we have fair skies and 60 degrees here in Berrien Springs. It's going to be a sunny Wednesday, a high right at 73 degrees. Overnight, clear skies, few clouds, low of 52. And tomorrow, plenty of sunshine, a high of 68 degrees Thursday. Friday, sunshine and clouds mixed, a high of 72. And Saturday, except for a few afternoon clouds, mainly sunny, a high of 78. And on Sunday, some showers in the morning, then cloudy in the afternoon, a high of 71. Next week, Monday, sunshine and clouds mixed, a high near 80 degrees. Then the temperature falls to the upper 50s Tuesday and for the rest of the week next week. And for now, Vivaldi's Concerto in A minor, we have La Pastorella Ensemble performing.

Antonio Vivaldi's Concerto in A Minor. La Pastorella Ensemble performing for us there. And here's Robert Levin, piano, Edward Brunner, clarinet, and three fantasy pieces from Robert Schumann.

Music from Robert Schumann, the Three Fantasy Pieces, Opus 73, Edward Brunner, clarinet, and Robert Levin, piano. 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The concert includes French chamber music by Ibert, Taffanel, and Michal, featuring HSO woodwind musicians. 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It's 8:32. And today, Wednesday, October 7th, it's going to be sunny, a high of 73. And music now from Anton Bruckner's Symphony No. 4 in E-flat major, the Scherzo, Moving. Here's Riccardo Cailli in the Royal Concertgebouw Orchestra.

The music of Anton Bruckner. That's from the Symphony No. 4 in E flat major, the Scherzo, third movement, moving, with the Royal Concertgebouw Orchestra, Ricardo Cailli conducting. And we have Joel Rosenwasser now with Haydn's Keyboard Sonata in B flat major.

Joel Rosenvasser, and the keyboard sonata in B-flat major from Franz Joseph Haydn. NPR News coming up after the music here of Sergei Prokofiev's five pieces from Cinderella. Here is number four, The Winter Fairy, Alexander Sitkovetsky violin, Olga Sitkovetsky piano.

0: And that's the music of Sergei Prokofiev's Five Pieces from Cinderella, The Winter Fairy, with Alexander Sitkovetsky, violin, Olga Sitkovetsky, piano. 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It's 9 a.m., and we're broadcasting from the John and Dee Dee Howard Studios on the beautiful campus of Andrews University. 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
1: Live from NPR News in Washington, I'm Korva Coleman. When President Trump announced his MAGA Inc. super PAC would start paying for ads promoting his administration, it wasn't clear what that would mean for the ads that had already aired. NPR's Tamara Keith reports that's now coming into focus.
2: The White House insisted the ads were public service announcements meant to promote patriotism. But lawmakers from both sides of the aisle criticized taxpayer dollars going to what looked like political advertisements. On Monday, Trump announced MAGA Inc. would take over funding the ads. But a White House official not authorized to speak on the record confirmed that didn't mean the super PAC would reimburse taxpayers for the ads that have already aired. According to Ad Impact, the U.S. government has spent more than $11.5 million to air the ads nationwide. Tamara Keith, NPR News.
1: The head of the World Health Organization reports Russian authorities have denied any cases of the plague in Siberia. A female lab worker died there of pneumonia last week. Meanwhile, Stefan Dujarric, the spokesman for the United Nations Secretary General, says the UN also wants to know more.
3: WHO has been in touch with the Russian authorities. My understanding is that they have they contacted the Russian authorities who responded. They are in the lead for the UN systems.
1: He encouraged all health authorities to be responsible in reporting on this matter. This year's Nobel Prize in Chemistry has gone to two researchers for their work involving a unique property of certain molecules. NPR's Ari Daniel reports.
4: Put one hand on top of the other. They look alike, but they're not identical. A molecule with this property, where it can't be superimposed on its mirror image, is called chiral. Certain key molecules of life are chiral, like amino acids and DNA. The Nobel Committee recognized two chemists for their separate experiments explaining and amplifying this molecular asymmetry, with repercussions for drugs, flavors, and novel materials. Kenzo Soai, now professor emeritus at Tokyo University of Science, is one of the recipients.
5: Of course, this is one of the most exciting days in my life.
4: A speaker at today's ceremony called Soai's work, quote, probably the coolest experiment in organic chemistry. Ari Daniel, NPR News.
1: The National Hurricane Center says tropical storm Isaias has formed in the Gulf of Mexico. It's nearly 600 miles south of the mouth of the Mississippi River. Its top sustained winds are at 40 miles per hour. Tropical storm Isaias is expected to pick up strength. It could be a significant hurricane in a few days. You're listening to NPR. Today is the third anniversary of the Hamas-led attack on Israel. This killed about 1,200 people. Israel launched the war on Gaza the following day, and more than 74,000 people there have been killed.

0: killed. Today, many Israelis have turned out at memorial sites to remember the people who were killed on October 7th. Many are pressing the Israeli government to launch a full inquiry into what happened. In the U.S., consumers are feeling the rising cost of borrowing money. Treasury yields remain near record highs. As NPR's Stephen Bisaha reports, that is being felt in everything from mortgages to car loans.
1: Carrie Goldstein wants to move to a more walkable suburb near Cleveland.
2: You know, the mortgage rates being what they are, above 7% now, and the houses just generally getting less for your money, the square footage, you know, you just can't justify the move.
1: She also can't justify a new car. Interest rates for car loans typically follow the Federal Reserve's benchmark rate, which moved up last month. That adds to the car price sticker shock.
2: You can't go and get a car for $150 or $180 bucks anymore a month.
1: The Fed will meet later this month to decide if it will raise rates again. Policymakers have signaled that could happen before the end of the year. Stephen Bisaha, NPR News.
0: Oscar-winning actress Eva Marie Saint has died at the age of 102. She played memorable roles in films such as On the Waterfront, for which she won an Oscar. Later in life, she won an Emmy Award in 1990. This is NPR.
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4: 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And it's right at 60 degrees here in Berrien Springs. And today, sunny skies are in the forecast. We can expect a high temperature right around 72 degrees. Overnight, clear skies and low around 52. Tomorrow, sunny and a high near 67. And on Friday, mostly sunny, a high near 70 degrees. For the weekend, Saturday, sunny, a high near 80. And then on Sunday, some rain in the morning, sunny, a high of 75. And next week, Monday, we can expect sunny skies, a high of 75 degrees as well. And then the temperature dropping back down to the upper 50s Tuesday and for the remainder of the week. We'll get the hour going. We'll get this hour going with the first movement from Rachmaninoff's Cello Sonata in G minor. Mstislav Rostropovich, cello. Alexander Dedukin, piano.

Alexander Dedukin, piano. Mstislav Rostropovich, cello. And the Lento Allegro Moderato, first movement from Sergei Rachmaninoff's cello sonata in G minor. And here, an American hymn from William Schumann with the Air Combat Command Heritage of America Band, Colonel Lowly Graham.

That's the music of William Schumann, an American hymn with the Air Combat Command Heritage of America Band, Colonel Noel E. Graham, the commander and conductor. And it's 9:30. This is your Classical Connection, WAUS. I'm Teddy Withers. Good morning to you. 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And we have for you pianist Richard Good. Here is the first movement, Moderato, from Franz Schubert's Piano Sonata in A minor.

Richard Good and the first movement, Moderato, from Franz Schubert's Piano Sonata in A minor. It's 9:41, and you're listening to your Classical Connection, WAUS. And good morning to you. Thank you for listening. Here we have, from Johann Sebastian Bach, the Flute Concerto in E minor, James Galway Flute, and I Celisti di Zagreb.

Is Celesti de Zagreb, featuring James Galway, flute, and a performance of Bach's Flute Concerto in E minor. And now, John Novacek performing Ishak Albeni's Sevilla.

John Novacek piano, and a performance of Ishakabe Albani's Sevilla. It's 10 a.m., and we are broadcasting from the John and Dee Dee Howard studios on the beautiful campus of Andrews University. 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

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I'm Chelsea Lake, and thanks so much for joining me for classical programming. We'll start off this hour with Nymphalept by Arnold Bax, the Royal Scottish National Orchestra, and David Lloyd-Jones conducts.

David Lloyd-Jones and the Royal Scottish National Orchestra performing Nymphalept by Arnold Bax here on 90.7 FM. Coming up next, it's music of Morton Gould, the Fall River legend, with Morton Gould and the Morton Gould Orchestra.

Morton Gould and the Morton Gould Orchestra performing the Fall River Legend, music of Morton Gould, here on WAUS. Coming up next, it's Haydn String Quartet number 47 in B-flat major, performed by the Kodály Quartet here on Michiana Classics.

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I'm Chelsea Lake, and thanks for joining me for classical music and programming here on Michiana Classics. We'll start off this hour with Beethoven's String Quartet No. 1 in F major. This is the Tokyo String Quartet.

The Tokyo String Quartet performing music of Beethoven, his String Quartet number 1 in F major. Coming up next, it's Franz Liszt's Symphonic Poem number 12 with the Leipzig Gewandhaus Orchestra. Their conductor is Kurt Mazur.

Kurt Mazur and the Leipzig Gewandhaus Orchestra performing the symphonic poem number 12, Music of Franz Liszt, here on WAUS. Broadcasting from the John and Dee Dee Howard Studios on the campus of Andrews University, this is WAUS, Berry and Spring, South Bend, on the web at waus.org.

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I'm Chelsea Lake, and coming up in this hour of music, we'll hear Harold in Italy by Hector Berlioz around 12:15. But first, it's Sergei Prokofiev's Sonata for Solo Violin in D major with violin soloist Gil Shaham.

Violin soloist Gil Shaham performing Prokofiev's Sonata for Solo Violin in D Major here on Michiana Classics. And now our featured work for this hour, it's Harold in Italy by Hector Berlioz with violist Yehudi Menuhin, the Philharmonia Orchestra, and Colin Davis.

Colin Davis and the Philharmonia Orchestra with violist Yehudi Menuhin performing Harold in Italy by Hector Berlioz. WAUS is your classical go-to all night long.

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The highly trained staff makes the well-being of the whole family their number one priority. They are located at 123 Marmont Street, Niles, Michigan. The phone number is 269-683-6461, a pathway to healthy smiles. 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I'm Simon Luke Brown. Music from, well, all of Scandinavia, really, coming up in about half an hour. Few names strike such a plethora of emotions in violinists as this next composer. Niccolo Paganini usually invokes a mixture of terror and dread and awe and inspiration. Paganini is kind of instrumental, if you'll pardon the pun, in the development of the European-wide virtuoso star. Certainly other people had toured Europe before he did, but he took it to a whole new level that really paved the way for Franz Liszt, actually. Paganini probably suffered from Marfan syndrome, which may have been part of what made him able to do such difficult things with his instrument in terms of his finger flexibility. But over the generations, violinists have managed to work their way maybe somewhat to what Paganini was capable of doing. At least they can play his music very well, as we'll hear Shmuel Ashkenazi do in this recording with the Violin Concerto No. 1 in D major. The Vienna Symphony Orchestra joins Ashkenazi with conductor Herbert Eiesser.

That was Shmuel Ashkenazi tackling the fiendishly difficult solo passages from the Violin Concerto No. 1 in D Major by Niccolo Paganini. Herbert Esser was conducting the Vienna Symphony. This is your Classical Connection, 90.7 FM. We'll head over to a bit of a Scandinavian affair next. This is music by Jean Sibelius. Sibelius, of course, is the national composer of Finland, but actually his association with Finnish things is a little bit more tenuous than you might think, given his stature. He was born into the Swedish-speaking elite minority, and it wasn't until he was in his teens, I believe, that he actually learned to speak Finnish and became a Finnish patriot. Apparently, he suffered from poor grammar all his life. So, not surprisingly, he had some association with Swedish language dealings, including this music that he wrote for the historical play by his friend Adolf Paul, based on the life of King Christian II of the Kalmar Union. That's Denmark and Norway together, but Christian II actually held the Swedish crown for about a year, and movements from this incidental music depict various events in the reign of Christian II. We'll hear the suite from this collection of incidental pieces. Opus 27, Jukka-Pekka Saraste conducts the Finnish Radio Symphony.

The Suite from King Christian II, Opus 27 by Jean Sibelius. Jukka-Pekka Saraste was conducting the Finnish Radio Symphony Orchestra. 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I'm Simon Luke Brown. 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

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Later on this hour, we'll hear a bit of an unfortunate intersection between art and politics, actually. Right now, it's chamber music by Wolfgang Amadeus Mozart. Mozart was, of course, first and foremost, in terms of his instruments, a pianist, and put on numerous performances and tours in that capacity. His father did teach him how to play the violin, but when it came to chamber music, Mozart actually preferred to play the viola. Problem was, his good friend, the great composer Franz Joseph Haydn, also liked to play viola in chamber music. So what do you do when you got a bunch of folks together to do chamber music and the two biggest personalities in the room want to play viola? You do a viola quintet. Mozart wrote a number of these over his career. We'll hear this quintet number 2 in C minor for two violins, two violas, and a cello.

The String Quintet No. 2 in C minor by Wolfgang Amadeus Mozart. The Melos Quartet was performing with additional violist Franz Beyer. This is your Classical Connection, 90.7 FM. The story of Romeo and Juliet by William Shakespeare has, of course, captured the artistic imagination like few other stories have, and so naturally it's been set to music, it's been dramatized in opera, in film, in ballet, in retellings of all kinds. But a particular retelling in ballet form caused a little bit of trouble in the Soviet Union in the late 1930s. Sergei Prokofiev was commissioned to write some music to go along with a synopsis created by Adrian Piotrowski. Problem was, Piotrowski messed with Shakespeare's original tragic ending, and apparently, somehow this got him in trouble with the censors and artistic overlords of the Politburo. And apparently, after a crackdown by the Pravda newspaper that actually got Shostakovich in trouble, Piotrowski was arrested and shot before the ballet could even be put on. It eventually was put on with reverted, tragic ending, and Prokofiev didn't get in trouble, but the story is quite a testament to what Soviet composers had to deal with looming over their heads. We'll hear the Suite No. 2 from this ballet by Prokofiev. It's the Minneapolis Symphony Orchestra performing.

Polish-American conductor Stanisław Skrowaczewski with the Minneapolis Symphony Orchestra. That was the Suite Number 2 from Romeo and Juliet by Sergei Prokofiev. 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Alistair Willis conducts with violinists Hina and Fiona Kwang-Hu in a program pairing Antonio Vivaldi's The Four Seasons with Astor Piazzolla's The Seasons of Buenos Aires. 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I'm Simon Luke Brown. 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

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I'm Simon Luke Brown, and this is your Classical Connection, 90.7 FM. Quite a lineup of composers for you on our 3 o'clock hour, starting off with Antonin Dvorak really being a nice, good neighbor. At one particular point in his life, Dvorak lived in an apartment complex that had as neighbors a young medical student who was an amateur violinist and an older lady who also played violin. And Dvorak thought, hey, why don't we play some chamber music? I'll write us a piece for 2 violins and viola. I can play the viola, and let's get together and play together. Great idea, but the first piece that he wrote was far too difficult. So he simplified it and wrote the Miniatures Opus 75, which are a delightful testimony to Dvorak's friendliness to people close to him. We'll hear Ivan Fischer and the Budapest Festival Orchestra play a large ensemble version of this piece.

Miniatures, Opus 75, played by a string ensemble there. Music by Antonin Dvorak. That was members of the Budapest Festival Orchestra, playing with Ivan Fischer conducting. This is your Classical Connection, 90.7 FM. Coming up next, we'll hear from François-Adrien Boieldieu, which is a great, fun name to say if you're comfortable pronouncing French, and if you're not comfortable with French, well, good luck. Boieldieu was sometimes called the French Mozart. He was known principally in his life, which, by the way, lasted from 1775 to 1834, as an opera composer. But given how small the opera world is today and how expensive it is to put productions on, it's not surprising that he's principally heard by harpists who need pieces to play, and Boieldieu obliged them by writing a harp concerto in C major in 1800. We'll hear a performance by Marisa Robles with the Academy of St. Martin in the Fields.

That was a harp concerto in C major by French composer François-Adrien Boieldieu. Marisa Robles played the harp solo, and Iona Brown led the Academy of St. Martin in the Fields. This is your Classical Connection, 90.7 FM. We'll close out this hour with the extremely prolific 20th century Czech composer Bohuslav Martinů. His The Frescoes of Piero della Francesca. It's Leonard Slatkin with the Royal Concertgebouw Orchestra.

music inspired by the Italian Renaissance painter and mathematician. We heard The Frescoes of Piero della Francesca by Bohuslav Martinu. That was Leonard Slatkin with the Royal Concertgebouw Orchestra. 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I'm Simon Luke Brown. 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

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Please note a schedule change for the concert featuring Dr. Marc Elize and violinist Christian Neakshu. The performance previously announced for Sunday, October 25, will now take place Saturday, October 24 at 7:30 p.m. at the Howard Performing Arts Center. The updated program includes music by Saint-Saëns and Dvorak. 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I'm Simon Luke Brown. 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Our featured classic of the day is coming up in about another 35.

Ricardo Chailly with the Royal Concertgebouw Orchestra, excerpts from The Counterplan, a 1932 film, Opus 33, music by Dmitri Shostakovich. 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Next up, it's the String Quartet number 15 in D minor by Wolfgang Amadeus Mozart, not particularly common for Mozart to write in minor, of course, though it may be that this was inspired by some of the struggles his wife was going through. Constanze Mozart later told a story that this quartet was written by Wolfgang while she was in labor with their first child. And some of the rising figures that we'll hear in the second movement correspond to her cries of agony from the other room. Not sure if it's true, but it's such a great story, you can hardly pass telling it. We'll hear the Guarneri Quartet performing.

the Guarneri Quartet, playing the string quartet number 15 in D minor by Wolfgang Amadeus Mozart. This is your Classical Connection, 90.7 FM. I'm Simon Luke Brown. Next up, it's our featured classic of the day. You can check out the video we made on this on our Facebook and Instagram pages. Danzas Características Africanas by Heitor Villalobos. This is a work that's based on a group of people that live pretty far inland, the Mato Grosso state in Brazil, which is the state that borders Bolivia, actually. And apparently, this group of people is a mixture of some of the native indigenous population and some African immigrants, at least according to the very few sources I can find on the subject. Information is a little bit mattled about it, but it seems to be a bit of a hybrid people. We'll hear the Slovak Radio Orchestra with Roberto Duarte on the podium.

0: 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I'm Simon Luke Brown. 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
1: Live from NPR News in Washington, I'm Ryland Barton. Michigan Republican Senate candidate Mike Rogers released an ad today calling for an end to President Trump's trade war with Canada.
2: Here in Michigan, we know that Canada is not our enemy. We need to end this tariff war now.
1: Rogers had previously defended some of Trump's tariffs as necessary. It's the second time Rogers has split with Trump recently after calling for an end to the Iran war, which he previously supported. Asked about the ad today, Trump suggested Rogers wasn't breaking with him on the issue, saying, quote, I viewed it as wanting Canada to make a deal. Trump is heading to a campaign event in Texas later today. Today marks 3 years since Hamas launched its surprise attack on Israel, leading to the war in Gaza. As memorials are being held across the country, many Israelis are grappling with new reports that Prime Minister Benjamin Netanyahu was warned about an impending attack, as NPR's Kat Lonsdorf reports.
3: Officials in both Egypt and the United Arab Emirates repeatedly warned Netanyahu about a serious looming attack by Hamas from Gaza in 2023. NPR has spoken to four people in the Middle East with knowledge of those warnings. First reported by the Israeli newspaper Haaretz, as well as The Atlantic and The New York Times, the revelations are dominating conversations in Israel, just weeks before national elections that will determine Netanyahu's political future. Netanyahu has denied he was warned, calling the reports fake news and filing a defamation lawsuit last week against the Israeli outlets that published them. Kat Lonsdorf, NPR News, Tel Aviv.
1: A tropical storm is brewing in the Gulf of Mexico. NPR's Debbie Elliott reports it's forecast to strengthen into the first hurricane of the Atlantic hurricane season.
4: Tropical storm Isaias formed over the western Gulf overnight. The National Hurricane Center says it's on track to rapidly gain strength as it moves to the east over warm Gulf waters and could become a hurricane by Thursday. Forecasters say residents from Louisiana to the Florida Gulf Coast should be prepared for damaging winds, heavy rain, and dangerous storm surge. Florida Governor Ron DeSantis has declared a state of emergency in 25 counties in the Panhandle and Big Bend region, freeing up resources to be staged for a hurricane response. This year's hurricane season has been dampened by a strong El Nino weather pattern, which hinders Atlantic storm development. Debbie Elliott, NPR News.
1: Lawyers for a Texas man who fatally shot a convenience store clerk are asking a judge to stay his execution by lethal injection, citing the recent failed execution of Krista Pike in Tennessee. Attorneys for Jamal Howard say the same drug used in Pike's attempted execution, pentobarbital, would be used in Texas, and they argue the state's supply could be degraded. U.S. stocks pulled back from their records today. The S&P 500 slipped nearly

0: identical. A molecule with this property, where it can't be superimposed on its mirror image, is called chiral. Certain key molecules of life are chiral, like amino acids and DNA. The Nobel Committee recognized two chemists for their separate experiments explaining and amplifying this molecular asymmetry, with repercussions for drugs, flavors, and novel materials. Kenzo Soai, now professor emeritus at Tokyo University of Science, is one of the recipients.
1: Of course, this is one of the most exciting days in my life.
0: A speaker at today's ceremony called Soai's work, quote, probably the coolest experiment in organic chemistry. Ari Daniel, NPR News.
2: The University of Nevada, Las Vegas is set to graduate its first student with a minor in mariachi. The program was launched to encourage students to become mariachi educators in the Clark County School District, which has one of the largest mariachi programs in the country. I'm Ryland Barton. 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
4: 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We'll begin with the third movement from Symphony No. 4 in E-flat major by Anton Bruckner, performed by the Dresden State Orchestra with Giuseppe Sinopoli conducting.

That was the third movement, the Scherzo Moving Section from Symphony No. 4 in E-flat Major by Anton Bruckner. It was performed by the Dresden State Orchestra with Giuseppe Sinopoli conducting. Up next, we'll have Concerto in A Minor by Antonio Vivaldi. Michael McCraw is playing the Baroque Bassoon with the Seattle Baroque, with Byron Schenkman conducting.

That was Concerto in A Minor by Antonio Vivaldi. It was performed by Michael McCraw, playing the Baroque bassoon with the Seattle Baroque, and Byron Schenkman conducting. Up next, by Beethoven, we'll have the second movement from String Quartet No. 7 in F Major, Opus 59 No. 1. It'll be performed by the Tokyo String Quartet.

That was the second movement from String Quartet No. 7 in F major, Opus 59 No. 1 by Beethoven, performed by the Tokyo String Quartet. You're listening to WAUS 90.7 FM, your classical connection. Up next, by George Frederick Handel, we'll have 12 Concerti Grossi, Opus 6. We'll be hearing the Guildhall String Ensemble perform Concerto No. 7 in B-flat major, with Robert Salter conducting.

That was Concerto No. 7 in B flat major from 12 Concerti Grossi, Opus 6 by George Frederick Handel, performed by the Guildhall String Ensemble with Robert Salter conducting. We will close with Pictures at an Exhibition. We'll be hearing the 10th section. It was composed by Modest Mussorgsky, and orchestrated by Maurice Ravel. It'll be performed by the Berlin Philharmonic with Herbert von Karajan conducting.

And that was The Great Gate of Kiev from Pictures at an Exhibition by Modest Mussorgsky. It was performed by the Berlin Philharmonic with Herbert von Karajan conducting. 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
1: Live from NPR News in Washington, I'm Ryland Barton. A judge is ordering Tennessee officials to preserve evidence connected to the failed execution of Krista Pike by lethal injection last week. Pike would have been the first woman executed in Tennessee in nearly 200 years, but she survived. Today, Pike's attorneys said she woke up this week in the hospital angry and confused. Tony Gonzalez of member station WPLN reports.
2: Nashville Judge Aisha Miles ordered prison officials to preserve medical supplies, remnants of the drug pentobarbital, and communications about their decision-making on the night of Krista Pike's scheduled execution. After Pike's legal team argued she deserves visitation similar to her time in prison, Miles also granted them more access to her in the hospital.
3: The same protocols that would have been followed while she is incarcerated at the women's prison should be followed there.
2: Pike was unconscious for more than 5 days following the botched execution, but her attorneys say she is now able to speak. For NPR News, I'm Tony Gonzalez in Nashville.
1: Pike's was the second failed execution in Tennessee this year. Defense Secretary Pete Hegseth awarded the USS Abraham Lincoln the Presidential Unit Citation during a visit to the ship a day before the carrier's return to home port in San Diego. The award is the highest award a unit can receive and one typically reserved for significant achievement in combat. It comes after reports of crew stress, supply shortages, and suicide attempts during the carrier group's extended deployment to the Middle East.
4: There were a few folks in the media who tried to turn the USS Abraham Lincoln into some sort of a symbol of dysfunction, or a symbol of low morale, or a symbol of a failed mission. And what I look out at right here, and what I talk to your leadership, and I have had a chance to talk to a number of you, I know it's the exact opposite.
1: In a speech, Hegseth told sailors he was the one to sign off on the orders to extend the ship's deployment. President Trump says he deserves the Nobel Peace Prize despite starting the ongoing war with Iran. The award will be announced this Friday, NPR's Emily Feng reports.
5: Trump argues that he should be recognized for stopping Iran from getting a nuclear weapon.
6: I did things that nobody else has ever done. I'm not bragging. I'm just telling you the facts.
5: Trump has criticized the Nobel Prize Committee in the past for giving former President Barack Obama a peace prize, but not him. He also said he'd, quote, indirectly won the prize after last year's recipient, Venezuelan opposition activist Maria Corina Machado, gave Trump the award medal.
6: And she gave it to me, and I said, wow, what an honor. I settled 8 wars. Another one is coming.
5: Another war or another award? The president did not specify what he meant by that. Emily Feng, NPR News, the White House.
1: Tropical storm Isaias has formed in the Gulf of Mexico. It's expected to become the first hurricane of the Atlantic season before hitting the U.S. Gulf Coast later in the week. This is NPR News. A top official with the World Health Organization says the UN Health Agency doesn't know how a lab employee in Siberia died, but amid concerns about the plague, she's calling on Russia to provide more information. Maria Van Kerkhove is the WHO Director of Epidemic and Pandemic Management. She says the agency doesn't know what the causative agent was behind the woman's death last week, and quote, this is why we need more information. OpenAI has released what it says are solutions to hundreds of complex math problems. As NPR's Jeff Brumfield reports, mathematicians are struggling to check the company's work.
7: In an online

0: a series of audiobooks the NHL launched to connect with fans of the hockey romance genre is no longer available online. A league spokesperson says that the Hot for Hockey episodes were specific to games during the opening week of the season. Hockey has picked up new fans recently after TV shows Heated Rivalry and Off Campus featured the sport. Commissioner Gary Bettman says the NHL plans to continue marketing to new fans. This is NPR News.
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2: 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We'll begin this 6 o'clock hour with the Allegro section from Clarinet Quintet in A Major by Mozart. Eric Hoprich is playing the Bassett clarinet with the orchestra of the 18th century, and Franz Bruggen conducting.

That was the Allegro section from Clarinet Quintet in A Major by Mozart. It was performed by Eric Hoprich playing the bassett clarinet with the orchestra of the 18th century and Franz Bruggen conducting. Up next by Louis Moreau-Gottschalk we'll have Union, Opus 48, performed by Alan Marks.

That was Union, Opus 48, the music of Louis Moreau-Gottschalk. It was performed by Alan Marks, playing the piano. Up next, by Béla Bartók, we'll have the third movement from Violin Concerto No. 2. Yehudi Menuhin is playing the violin with the new Philharmonia Orchestra.

That was the Allegro Molto section, the third movement from Violin Concerto No. 2 by Béla Bartók. It was performed by Yehudi Menuhin playing the violin with the New Philharmonia Orchestra. Up next, we'll have Swedish Rhapsody, Opus 19 by Hugo Alfvén, performed by the Philadelphia Orchestra with Eugene Ormandy conducting.

That was the music of Hugo Alvin, Swedish Rhapsody, Opus 19, performed by the Philadelphia Orchestra with Eugene Ormandy conducting. We'll close with the first movement from Piano Trio No. 2 in E minor by Dmitri Shostakovich. Stephanie Chase is playing the violin, with Ronald Thomas playing the cello, and Randall Hodgkinson playing the piano.

That was the first movement from Piano Trio No. 2 in E minor by Dmitri Shostakovich, performed by Stephanie Chase playing the violin, Ronald Thomas playing the cello, and Randall Hodgkinson playing the piano. You're listening to Michiana Classics here on WAUS 90.7 FM, your classical connection. My name's Daniel. Thanks for joining me this hour. 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The performance takes place at the Howard Performing Arts Center. 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

That's David Russell playing guitar for Choro de Saudade, written by Agustin Barrios. The School for Scandal Overture was Samuel Barber's first work for full orchestra, written when he was still finishing up at the Curtis Institute of Music. And this was in 1931. He missed the Philadelphia Orchestra's 1933 premiere of this work because a Columbia Prize had sent him to Europe to study for the summer. He must have been nice. Here is that School for Scandal Overture with David Zinman conducting the Baltimore Symphony Orchestra.

That was Samuel Barber's first orchestral composition when he was at the Curtis Institute of Music, the School for Scandal Overture, with David Zinman conducting the Baltimore Symphony. An emblem stands for something. It's a symbol. And Aaron Copland said that he called this next work emblems because it seemed to suggest musical states of being, noble or aspirational feelings, playful or spirited feelings. The exact nature of these emblematic sounds must be determined for himself by each listener. Here's the Northwestern University Symphonic Wind Ensemble.

Tafel Musik led by Jean Lemann. That was the Concerto Grosso No. 4, written by George Frideric Händel. Now, this next piece premiered in 1890, and it was listed on the program as composed by E. M. Smythe. And one source says critics were actually surprised to learn that the composer was a woman, Ethel Smythe. This serenade was her first orchestral work and her orchestral debut in England. The fourth movement is next with Odaline de la Martinez conducting the BBC Philharmonic Orchestra.

That's the finale from A Serenade in D Major by Ethel Smythe. Odeline de la Martinez conducting the BBC Philharmonic Orchestra. 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

I sure do love this next piece by Alexander Borodin. I hope you do as well. In his own program notes for In the Steppes of Central Asia, he puts you right in the middle of grasslands with nothing around, as far as you can see. And almost like a caravan of Russian soldiers in their dress uniforms slowly approaching, the music grows and then fades away like they just passed by you and disappeared on the horizon. Here's Eiji Owe conducting the Minnesota Orchestra.

A little trip to the rooftop of the world with Alexander Borodin. Listening to that music of just increase in intensity and then fade away like a whole caravan passes you by in the steppes of Central Asia. That's Eiji Owe conducting the Minnesota Orchestra.

Sounds like there's a war going on out there. That's usually just a figure of speech. But in the case of Beethoven's Fifth Piano Concerto, it was 100% literal. While he was trying to finish it, Napoleon was laying siege to Vienna. Drums, guns, cannons, the works. Beethoven may have been going deaf, but he wasn't so deaf he couldn't hear a cannon blast.